even you don't know by now. 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

0: I feel it's raining all over the world. Kinda lonely though, and it's raining all over the world. Oh, have you ever been lonely, people? And you feel that it was raining all over this world.
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0: Good morning and welcome to Midtown's Radio. We hope you had a restful and peaceful night. Time to put the kettle on as we play you non-stop music to get your day off to a great start.
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2: 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Come out next is the news on the hour. After that, we will be starting our main daytime schedule. 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

0: morning, sir.
1: Hi, I'm checking in for my flight.
0: Lovely. Business or pleasure?
1: Holiday.
0: And where will you be staying?
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0: Lovely. 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
0: Lovely. 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
1: Serve Sussex, commonly known as Blood Runners, is a UK registered charity that provides nighttime transportation of blood, blood products and other urgent medical items for NHS hospitals across Sussex. The service is provided free of charge to the NHS between the hours of 7pm and 6am, 365 days of the year, via a committed team of volunteer motorbike riders and car drivers, often using their own vehicles. The NHS blood and transplant teams collect blood from donors all over the country. The Serve Sussex riders collect them and deliver them to hospitals in Sussex, including the Princess Royal Hospital here in Haywards Heath. 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And of course, it welcomes donations from local businesses and individuals to help keep this vital service on the road. 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

0: Well, time for me to go. Thank you very much for listening to Morning Rounds with Paul Halliday. Stay with us on Middowns Radio for the best of entertainment throughout the day. Coming up next will be the news headlines at the top of the hour.
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1: This year, there will be 850,000 people with dementia in the UK, many of whom continue to live in the community. Dementia-friendly Burgess Hill has been formed to improve inclusion and quality of life for people living with dementia in the town. Dementia safe havens have been established in key areas of the town. Setting up a shopping centre, cafe, church or other public area as a venue can offer support to a member of the public who feels vulnerable when out and about in the area. It may be as simple as making someone a cup of tea and providing them with somewhere to sit for a short while until they feel ready to carry on with their day. It could also mean making contact with a loved one or care worker on behalf of the individual to inform them of the situation. The hope is that by providing somewhere safe where people know they can get support if it is required whilst they are out and about in the town, they will feel more confident about continuing to live as they always have and maximise their independence for as long as possible. The Dementia Safe Havens in Burgess Hill Town Centre are Burgess Hill Town Council's help point in Church Walk, Marketplace Shopping Centre, the Martlett Shopping Centre and Burgess Hill Library. Burgess Hill Dementia Safe Havens. Community action to support fellow citizens who need help.

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2: It's summer, and most of us welcome hot weather. But when it's too hot for too long, there are health risks. When a heat wave hits, make sure the hot weather doesn't harm you or anyone you know. The very young, the elderly, and the seriously ill are the groups that are particularly at risk of health problems when the weather is very hot. In particular, very hot weather can make heart and breathing problems worse. So, during this current hot spell, make sure you drink plenty of water and walk in the shade, apply sunscreen and wear a hat when you're out. Never leave anyone in a closed parked vehicle, especially infants, young children or animals. And look out for others, especially vulnerable groups such as the elderly, young children and babies, and those with serious illnesses. If you are worried about someone, then ring NHS 111. It will give you advice on what to do. For further information about the precautions you can make during the heatwave, go to the Public Health England website. Act sensibly, and then we can all get on with enjoying the sun.
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1: 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Sussex Health and Care supports the 1.7 million people in Sussex, including the people of Mid Sussex, and is made up of health and care organisations right across Sussex. It is responsible for looking after and delivering all the health and care services in the area it covers. 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Sussex Health and Care includes all seven NHS hospital, community and ambulance trusts, plus all primary care practices in Sussex. This includes the University Hospital Sussex NHS Foundation Trust and the Princess Royal Hospital here in Haverhill. A wide range of other voluntary, community and social enterprise partners are also involved in providing health and care services in the county and are part of the integrated system. For further information, go to the Sussex Health and Care website.

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1: The same day emergency care unit at the Princess Royal Hospital in Hayes Eve aims to have patients seen by a doctor or nurse, diagnosed and treated and able to go home on the same day. The aim is to have patients checked and possibly treated by a specialist without the need to be admitted to the hospital. Patients may be referred by the hospital's A&E department or one of the hospital's wards, or by the ambulance service, or by the patient's GP or other primary care provider. SDEC is open from 8:30 in the morning to 8 p.m. in the evening. The aim is to get patients home on the same day with a treatment plan, which may include medication and may involve another appointment, which will be organised before they leave. It is very unlikely that patients will need to be admitted to the hospital, but if there is a need to stay in hospital, a bed will be found as soon as possible. For further information about SDEC, go to the University Hospital Sussex NHS Foundation Trust website.
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2: 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This has been Cathy's Country Hoedown. Coming up next will be the news on the hour. 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
5: From the Sky News Centre at 11, the impact of the Iran war is hitting energy bills. From July, Ofgem's 13% rise to the price cap means typical gas and electricity bills in Britain will go up by £18 a month for customers on variable tariffs. That's not as high as when Russia invaded Ukraine in 2022. The regulator's chief executive, Tim Jarvis, says since then energy use has dropped.
6: That has seen gas usage fall quite a lot by around 17%. And electricity usage is also changing on average as well. And that's probably a reflection of the fact that the appliances that we're using in our homes are becoming more and more efficient over time.
5: The changes are reflected in the way it calculates averages. One of Sir Keir Starmer's predecessors says the government needs a fundamental reset. In a nearly 6,000-word essay, Sir Tony Blair said there wasn't a coherent plan and criticised economic measures he claimed were holding businesses back. But he added the current Prime Minister's personality wasn't the main problem. Here's Treasury Minister Dan Tomlinson's response.
7: This Labour Party is not stuck in this new Labour or old Labour battle, which he talks about a lot in his essay, but is about what are the problems facing the country today and what do we need to do to fix them, and that's what we're getting on with.
5: A body's been found in the search for a 12-year-old boy in the River Ribble in Lancashire. He's the fifth child to drown since the start of the hot weather over the bank holiday weekend. Analysis suggests Lidl has overtaken Morrison's to become the fifth largest supermarket by market share. Research company Worldpanel says overall grocery prices are 3.1% higher this month than last May. West Ham are standing by their manager despite relegation to the Championship. They say Nuno Espirito Santo has made it clear he's highly motivated to get the side back to the Premier League next season. And the ousted BP chairman has criticised what he's calling a false narrative over his removal from the company's board for conduct concerns. Albert Manifold says he was let go without warning or explanation. And that's the latest.
8: Thank you.
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8: Very good mid-morning to everyone. Welcome to the studio along with you lovely people in West Sussex as we're live on the Princess Royal Hospital turning 50 this year. It's Mid Downs Radio with me, Ellen Simons. It is 5 day of the hot weather, so please be sure you're drinking lots of water to stay dehydrated, stay indoors to keep cool, wear a sun hat, plenty of sunscreen, and whatever you're doing out there, please be sure you stay safe and keeping each other support and look after each other. And if you like a song request, please do go on to our website at middowsradio.org.uk. So without further ado, to keep things cooled down, it is time to play, as always, to keep things going with the water. It is Car Wash by Rose Royce. As we all know, it is school's half term, so please don't waste your time to spend too much money, kids, because you do need to get a job to get your money if you're going to have a special future. So why not just have a car wash? And a way to have a cheapest and hopefully to build up your money, a way to get things going and things. Without further ado, hope to get you cooled down and hopefully to get water around or have a bit of water fight. It is Car Wash.

one way to start off with this hour of Midday's radio show. It reminds me back in the childhood times of the movie of 2004, Shark Tale. I mean, that's a song I only recognize from that movie, along with Christine Aguilera and Missy Elliott, I think her name is, from, or was it Mary J. Blige, singing those songs into a more R&B and more pop culture way of this song there from Car Wash. Anyway, it is accommodated to Wednesday. We're nearly end of the May, and we're coming near to June, end of the sixth month of the year. If you don't know me, I'm Ellen Simons, one of Middell's radio volunteer hosts. I do the show every Tuesday evening from 6 to 8pm and Wednesday to 11am to 1pm. Play mix genre music and plenty of updates, and please excuse my language because I've got development language disorder, so please forgive me how I'm talking during the show. We'll keep things going for this song. I'm sure it's going to be a hit one later on very soon. It is Madonna along with Sabrina Carpenter's Bring Your Love. Ask yourself that.

Surfing USA! The Beach Boys on Middaz Radio, the way to go surfing for this time of weather of the heat. Also, would like to warn you people, there has been another weather warning, as not just heat, but might have facing an amber warning of heavy thunderstorm on the East England. So any of you people are heading to East England this half term, or any of you people you know there, please be sure you be aware of it, because it's going to be a very much heavier thunderstorm, and we might have one coming through this way in our area this later on this week. But fingers crossed why not happening, because get ready, because Middaz Radio will be heading down at Lindfield for a special Village Day Fun Fair this Saturday on May the 30th. So you people planning on going there this weekend, hope you get a lookout, because me and other presenters on the Middaz Radio will be there helping you entertain and presenting you for your day on the weekends before heading back to school for the kids. So hopefully we'll not have a bit of rain on that day, because we love having a bit of fun fair and a bit of still bit of lovely sunshine, but hopefully it's not going to rain. Hopefully Barbara Streisand will have this special song to scare the rain away.

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1: teachers,
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Rose and Bruno Mars, that's one way to have a bit of the music. I mean, it never stops going in my head all week, this song. I mean, it's such a catchy song. Coming for this weekend is the British Talent Show. British Got Talent Grand Final is happening this weekend. All the 8 contestants have made it through those finals, and who's going to win for this year's British Got Talent 2026 and perform a Royal Variety Show for King Charles? You decide. I mean, I cannot wait to see what it's going to be like and who wins. It's like it's saying it's been 20 years of this show has been going on, just non-stop, isn't it? Just coming 20 minutes past 11, we've still got plenty of more music to play for you before midday, and still keeping things cool from day 5 of the heat, it is Nat King Cole's Smile.

do know her full name is Destiny Hope Cyrus. Her stage name, Miley Cyrus Flowers, on Middell's Radio. I'm not sure you've all seen through social media, or what have you seen it while you're in London, that the three famous triples from the drama Only Murders in the Buildings, Steve Martin, Martin Short and Selena Gomez, they're visiting in London filming the next series of Only Murders in the Building. I cannot wait for this. It's such a good drama to see those three famous people and along other famous faces along those stories. I wonder what Twist and Tales is going to be like. I just cannot wait. They're still filming. How long were they going to film it for till they were released? I just cannot wait for it. Still to come, I'm going to play one of the Elvis Presley's cover songs, and after that is the Rag and Bone Calvin Harris. But first, it's Duran Duran featuring Nile Rodgers, Free to Love.

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It doesn't have to mean Lycra or a fancy gym membership. 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

just doesn't want to stop, doesn't she? What's her name? Do you call her Wainona or something like that? Best known for the country music of the song version of Elvis Presley, Burning Love, on Middowns Radio. That was a live version. You hear people cheering off on the concert. We've got 25 minutes till the mid of the day. Middle of the day. 12 o'clock and coming to 12 o'clock news too. Still got plenty of songs to play for you to keep you things cool for another day of heat. 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Time to play for you, as promised, is Calvin Harris and Rag & Bones to get things going and get into Giant.

first time for me to hear this new song of the Rolling Stones, Love is the Giant on Middow's Radio. I'm sure you've seen or heard through them through the social media that you've seen the list of the celebrities that are taking part for the upcoming new series of Celebrity Traitors. Also, there's a little sneak peek of the celebrities already started filming up in North Scotland in one of the famous castles. Seeing Miranda Hart and James Acaster there, they're doing one of the challenges they start filming, and I'm getting the feeling this is going to be big. Bigger than the last year's one, because Alan Carr, the winner of the first series of Celebrity Traitors, he keeps telling himself that he cannot do it or he's not going to make it, but he was wrong. He did make it, and it did make it big, and everyone could not believe that he was a traitor, or we couldn't believe that he can do it too. So will this one even more bigger for all these famous faces, all these knowing who will be the traitors and how they're going to be faithful for one another. So I'm sure it's going to be something this coming year of the new series of Celebrity Traitors. And if you want to be part of it, there's a new Traitors Live experience down in Covent Garden in London. Book tickets now till September, where you can experience some real life in Traitors to prove either you are faithful or a traitor. For right now, still things to play along. It is Queen's one of their forgotten songs. It's called It's a Hard Life. I know.

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1: 9 out of 10 of our kids growing up with dangerous levels of fat in their bodies. 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

She was born to do the runway. I mean, she's not afraid of people judging her or how way she looks. I mean, that's what makes her Lady Gaga. First time ever to hear that song of Lady Gaga on Runway on Mid-Dance Radio. We're nearly coming to the 12 o'clock of the upcoming for the news. Going to play you this final song before we come to that, because only 2 weeks till the globe will be eyes on the biggest match of the year, the FA World Cup 2026. It'll be taking place in the US, Canada and Mexico. Starts on Thursday the 11th of June. Are you planning to travel abroad to go and see it live? I'm sure you are, but please be careful out there and do not go crazy. England will be turning 60 since we won the match back in 1966. Could this be our year for six decades? I mean, keep cheering and support our team players, people, because don't forget, we are the cheerleaders to kick and score goal. And to give us a cheer, we're going to play Shakira's one of her greatest hits back in 2010 of the Back in the Africa. I mean, it's time for Africa Waka Waka.

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8: From the Sky News Centre at midday, Energy Secretary Ed Miliband says a rise to the price cap in Britain is deeply unwelcome news. Regulator Ofgem's increased it by 13% from July because of the impact of the Iran war. It means homes on variable tariffs using a typical amount of gas and electricity will pay £221 more per year or £18 extra per month. Tom Goswell is from research and analytics company Cornwall Insights.
9: We need to make sure prices are sensible for consumers. After all, electricity and gas are absolutely essential fuels. However, as we've seen over recent years, we also need suppliers to be able to stay in business. We want a healthy market with a number of suppliers in.
8: A minister's rejected Sir Tony Blair's argument that there's no coherent plan for the country. The former Prime Minister used an essay to claim Labour was constraining businesses, to criticise welfare spending and warn against a leadership contest without policy changes. James Lyons spent a year advising Sir Keir Starmer in Downing Street.
10: It's always worth listening to Labour's most successful leader. But I do wonder what exactly he was trying to achieve with this. If it's to further the kind of policy agenda that he's setting out, I'm not sure this is the right way to go about it.
8: A woman's pleaded guilty to being in charge of an out-of-control XL bully dog that killed a teenager. 19-year-old Morgan Dorset was bitten inside a flat in Bristol last February. Britain's spy chief is warning businesses and the public that cybersecurity should be made 10 times more urgent. The GCHQ boss will say later that Russian attacks, including on the UK, are relentless. Online casino Rollbet is shutting down after an investigation found children as young as 13 are illegally gambling on Roblox. The gaming platform promised more than a year ago to crack down on underage gambling. And former One Direction star Zayn Malik has addressed viral footage of himself getting into a car while surrounded by fans in Manchester. He claims the reason he seemed blunt was due to fully grown men blocking the doors. And that's the latest.
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11: And for the weather, we're facing another hot day, up to 29 degrees, so please be sure you're drinking lots of water to stay hydrated, and stay indoors and keep everything cool and shaded for today. And later for this evening, we'll have a bit of a cloudiness and a bit of clear sky, down to 16 degrees. And then this week, we'll get a bit even cooler, because we're hoping tomorrow is going to be the final day of the heat wave. That's the latest of the weather reports on Mid-Downs Radio. 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We'll keep things cool for this as it's the midday of the coming to the on the Wednesday and nearly come to the end of May. It's time to play for this one. It's called ZZ Top and their songs Can't Stop Rocking.

Well, that's one way to call it. Rock on, man! It is now time to shout out happy birthday to the celebrities, and of course it's your birthday today. Happy birthday! Like father, like daughter, she is following her father's footsteps. Happy birthday to Lily Rose Depp. She is the daughter of Johnny Depp. She's just turning 27 today. Happy birthday, Lily Rose. And also, I'm not sure you'll know him, but I do. But I'm sure you fans out there do. How do you say his name? I'm trying my best here. Michaelin Ciciti. He's best known for Under the Mask back in the 90s of the Teenage Mutant Ninja Turtles live action. So happy birthday to him. I mean, he's deserved to have a bit of attention and well known because after doing the hard work of doing all those ninja skills and to know who's behind the mask for those costumes they wear back in those 90s of the live version of the Teenage Mutant Ninja Turtles. And to honor for that day, here's a song that relates to it. It's called Turtle Power by Partners in Crime.

That was Michael Jackson and Justin Timberlake. Love never felt so good. It is so hot outside, so please be sure you stay hydrated, keep cool in the shade, and also, whenever you're traveling, I hope you have a lovely time during the school half term. Like, everywhere you go, you see the adverts that says, nothing beats a jet to a holiday with Jess Glynn's songs, Hold My Hands. But why not use this song of the Beatles called I Want to Hold Your Hand instead? Let's have a listen and see what you decide.

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I did not know anything about Sabrina Carpenter since I saw the movie in Netflix called Tall Girl that she was in, and that's the first thing I ever know about her since until I heard some of her songs, which I did not know she'd become the next generation or become famous. Sabrina Carpenter, please, please, please on Middowns Radio, we're keeping things going and getting cooler out there as we're going to play Cold Heart by Elton John and Dua Lipa.

0: That's what we need. Have a bit of rain and sing along the way for it. Jen Kelly from the 1952 musical Singing in the Rain. I mean, another way to call out for Singing in the Rain is like when we played No Don't Rain on My Parade from Barbra Streisand just an hour ago. And hopefully we'll not have a bit of rain for this weekend, as Mindown's Rain will be heading down to Lindfield for the Village Day Fun Fair. So don't miss out that this weekend on Saturday, May the 30th. Our next stop is heading to California with Katy Perry, her girls, and of course, Snoop Dogg.
1: Greetings, loved ones. Let's take a journey.

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2: Okay, listen to me. The human world is a mess. Life under the sea is better than anything they got going on up there.

David Diggs played as the Sebastian, along with Halle Bailey, as known as the Disney princess Ariel from the live-action version, The Little Mermaid. That was 3 years ago that it's been released, and we still love it. It's such amazing to see the underworld or under the sea. There's such amazing species of all the colorful things, and we need to have a bit of dip to cool things off from the heat. 25 minutes till coming to one. We've still got plenty of songs to play for you for this show, as this is Middance Radio 1350 AM. It's time to play Charlie Puth's new songs, Beat Yourself Up.

Drive-by train on Middles Radio. It is Wednesday's lunchtime. We've got plenty of songs to play for you, especially talk about the Eurovision, even though it's been 2 weeks, but I like to talk about it, how it made everything such big about it. FIFA Dreams going to play now. It's Alex Warren.

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From the dreamworks of Trolls Band Together, those cast members singing for the mashup of going on a vacation as it is school half term. Next to play is Stevie Wonder's greatest hit, Signed, Sealed, Delivered, I'm Yours.

This year's Eurovision winner from Bulgaria is Dara Bangaranga. I mean, that's very catchy saying it. It's the first time ever they won this for the Eurovision. As for us, the UK, we were on the bottom of the list. Oh, poo. Like to say well done to the Nookmano Computers. Like to say well done to him. We did our best. But it's always next year, so hopefully next year's for the Eurovision 2027 is going to be big. I'd like to say a big thank you to Austria for all their hard work and doing something big for the Eurovision. And our next stop for next year's Eurovision is Bulgaria. I wonder what great songs we're going to have next year of it. And to say thank you for Austria, the only movie I know that we all know from our childhood is the Sound of the Music. So to finish this song, it's Julie Andrews and her children singing Do Re Mi while in Austria.

Now, children, do-re-mi-fa-so and so on are only the tools we use to build a song. Once you have these notes in your heads, you can sing a million different tunes by mixing them up, like this. So, do, la,

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1: That's all for now. Thank you for listening. This is Alice Simons. Linda will be taking over after the news. 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Stay safe, drink plenty of water, and I'll see you real soon. And see you down at the Lindfields for Village Day of the Special Entertainment Middowns Radio.

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1: Protection against measles, mumps, rubella and varicella, the latter more commonly known as chickenpox, has been combined into a single vaccination known as MMRV. It's offered on the NHS to all children from 1 year old in two doses at 12 months and 18 months of age. Far from being simple childhood illnesses, they can have serious and life-changing consequences such as blindness, seizures, hearing loss and even death. The vaccination can also save sick days from school and nursery, sparing parents from having to miss work. And it can help to build the national community immunity protection for all ages. For further information about the MMRV vaccination, go to the NHS website or NHS app. This information applies to those living in England only. People living elsewhere in the UK should go to the relevant devolved administration website. 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

0: every breath I take, and each and every step I make brings me closer, baby, closer to you.
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0: There are times when making it to hospital for an appointment can be stressful and time-consuming. Whether you're traveling a long way or just trying to make it across town, getting there can often seem like a test in itself. If you sometimes feel it'd be easier just to stay put, you'll be glad to know that's exactly what we are making available. 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
1: From the Sky News Centre at 2. The average household energy bill across Britain is set to increase by more than £200 a year. Regulator Ofgem is putting up the price cap for a typical standard tariff by 13%.

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2: 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In 72 years, we've come a long way, and there's still much to do, so we're here to stay. We are sons, daughters, husbands, wives, healing, supporting, saving lives. We're someone you wished you'd never met, who becomes your best bet. We're a thank you letter for making a four-year-old better. We're a reward on every ward. Gratitude that tells us we're valued. 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We're over 350 rewarding careers. We're your peers. Doing something of significance that makes a real difference. Asking you to reach inside the depths of you to find the truth of what you can do. 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
1: For many of us, just the thought of complaining about anything can be daunting, particularly if you feel that the only people you can speak to are the same ones you're not satisfied with. 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We highlight any concerns and recommendations with the key local and national decision makers in order to influence their decisions. 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

0: We are Diabetes UK, and we're tackling the biggest health threat of our time. Every 3 minutes, someone is diagnosed with diabetes. 3.8 million people in the UK already have it. Around 10% have type 1, and about 90% have type 2. But there are also a staggering 7 million people at high risk of getting type 2 diabetes. Male or female, young or old, diabetes can happen to anyone, and the effects can be devastating. 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We're alerting the millions at high risk of type 2 diabetes to the ways to reduce their risk. And we help people share their experiences with others in similar situations by connecting them with the growing community. 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Not only that, we also fund pioneering diabetes research that is making strides towards a cure. We are the leading diabetes charity and the largest charitable funder of research in the UK. We are changing lives and diabetes forever. We are Diabetes UK.
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1: 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Stay with us on Midlands Radio for best of entertainment. But coming up next, the news on the hour. This has been Linda Wishart, wishing you well.

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2: From the Sky News Centre at 3. Breaking news. Resident doctors in England are going back on strike. They'll walk out from June the 15th to the 19th. It's part of the British Medical Association's long-running dispute with the government over pay. The energy price cap is going up by 13% from July. It means households across Britain on a standard tariff will be paying an average £18 more per month for their gas and electricity. There's a warning bills will rise further in the autumn if the Middle East conflict persists. Paul Farmer, head of the charity Age UK, says the elderly will be hit especially hard.
3: As an older person on a pension, you have fixed income, so any extra increase in cost means you have to make some very difficult choices, because debt is something that is an incredibly difficult thing to get into when you have that fixed income.
2: Iranian state television says Tehran's obtained a drone

0: Oh, wow. Hello, and here we are on another baking hot Wednesday, the Simply Redhead show at Midlands Radio here in the Princess Royal Hospital. And with me, Wendy Swinton-Eagle, is I have my co-host, the lovely Susan Ferguson.
1: Hello, everyone.
0: And we are going to take a little musical ramble today and see where it leads us. So do feel free to join in. If you'd like to send your request for anything, do please email us at requests@mdr.org.uk, or if you have any comments or any shout-outs. First of all, I have a very important shout-out to do, which is for a couple of birthdays. So first of all, there's a happy birthday to a really, truly beautiful young man, and that is Lark Strong, my fabulous great-nephew, who I think is 15 today. Yeah, I should know, shouldn't I? And he's up in Colchester. So, Lark, I've been looking everywhere for your, your signature song. We don't seem to have it at the moment, but I will find something even better for you in a minute. And the other important person that we are celebrating is Linda Wishart, our lovely Linda's birthday today, who is my fellow presenter here on Midlands Radio. So we're going to kick off now, because I have to say, I think we all are walking on sunshine. So Linda, I hope you're walking on sunshine somewhere. Sarah's looking, Susan's looking at me, I'm thinking. Yeah, here we go. This is, of course, Katrina and the Waves.

0: Yay, walking on sunshine. Well, we were certainly walking on sunshine. Well, heat, definitely heat on Monday. And this is a shout out to all the wonderful people over at Staplefield Village Fete. Well done. Well done for getting it all done and together. And so a special thanks to Susie and Vicar Carl and all the Staplefield team for a brilliant, brilliant fete and really sort of quite trying conditions in the heat. But also, I should say, a big, big shout-out to our fabulous Middance Radio team, because we had the A-team out there. We had Kenny G, Ellen, Gwen and the lovely Tommy, who was dancing, showing everybody how to dance there on the green. And of course, Gary, without whom we wouldn't have been there at all. And it was just a wonderful, wonderful day. We were late, and I can freely admit that was entirely my fault, but we were a little bit late getting there because I'm not functioning very well in the heat. I don't know how you're finding it, Susan.
1: Insufferable.
0: That is definitely a way of putting it. And though we love sunshine, we do love sunshine in theory, I don't think we're quite geared up in this country to it in its intensity over the last few days.
1: No, I have Scottish blood and I have very pale skin.
0: You do?
1: And I burn very easily.
0: And you are wearing black, though, which is possibly... Well, it's a divided...
1: Yes, except it's made of bamboo.
0: And that means...
1: It means it has natural cooling properties.
0: And does it?
1: I think so.
0: Really?
1: Yeah.
0: Oh, okay. Okay. No, I'm just querying this because, of course, in the desert, a lot of people wear black. And then in other hot countries, a lot of people wear white. I mean, there's no point in giving me any white because, look, I never keep it white. I don't know about you. I can't keep white.
1: Definitely not. I'm the roll in the grass kind of girl covered in mud.
0: Are you? Yes. Well, you'd be lucky to find any mud at all at the moment. Because I am going to say this is a huge, huge thank you to my wonderful godson, Alejandro Ale, came and dug for me on the allotment yesterday. I mean, that is... I'd say it was a labour of love, except I did slip him a quid or two. And he was just brilliant. I was finding it very, very difficult to even just grab the weeds that I could. And he dug. He dug two beds for me, and he's coming back to do more. What can I say? I'm going to say some best of lucks out here. Best of luck to Rosano, Lucy and Ava over at the Victory Inn, because they were open on Monday, and David and I went and had a drink there, which was very nice, and we had cheesy chips, which is a little habit of ours. But they are opening properly on the 6th of June, and because Rosano's name is Scamardella, I hope I've got that right, which means that he's Italian, and they are going to be doing Italian specials. So thank you very much for welcoming us there, and this is the shout out that I promised, and we're wishing you every luck in the world in your new venture there, because they've just reopened the Victory Inn. It's on the green at Staplefield. And
1: lovely village, Staplefield.
0: And Staplefield is very lovely community village. And we'll be talking about another lovely community village a little bit later in the show. But I thought what I would play for you guys is Bangers and Mash with Peter Sellers and Sophia Loren. And I think I've got the vote of approval from Susan here. Here we go, folks.
2: Down in Napoli, and didn't she look great? And so I brought her back to Blighty just to show me mates. And though we're married happily, I'll tell you furthermore, I haven't had a decent meal since 1940.

0: Your vermicelli, Joe.
1: It's coming out me ears.
0: You've got to fill your belly, Joe. Joe, for heaven's sake.
1: Well, then give us a bash at the bangers and mash me mother used
0: well,
1: to
0: all
1: make.
0: Right.
1: Bangers and mash.
0: Tagliatelle.
1: The bangers and mash.
0: A vermicelli.
1: Then give us a bash at the bangers and mash me mother used to make.
2: 1943, Allied forces land in Italy.
3: There's a smashing looking bird over there, Bert. I think she's showing out there.
4: Well, why don't you chat her up then?
3: Right. Buongiorno, signorina there. Here, are you married?
5: Drop it dead.
3: There you are. Can't have a fair answer than that, can you?

0: appetite.
1: Eat your tagliatelle soft.
0: That's all you ever say.
1: Eat your vermicelli soft.
0: Every blooming day.
1: You've got to feel your belly soft, soft for heaven's sake.
0: When they give us a bash at the bangers and mash, your mother used to make.
1: Bangers and a mash.
0: Minestrone.
1: Bangers and a mash.
0: Macaroni.
1: Give me a bash with the banger and the mash. Why the same one that your mother was. What are you laughing at now? Now, listen, please.
0: Joe?
1: Yes?
0: Why don't you belt up, or I'll give you a punch up a throat?
1: Now she's a tells me. Ha! Mamma mia.
2: Well, folks, I'm not quite sure exactly what happened there, but it's decided to cut itself off. It's going to be one of those days. I can see it's going to be one of those days. So I was in the middle of doing a shout out to the lovely Victory in Staplefield, and I was going to move on to also do a shout out for Sarah Leslie and Dr. Day from the chiropractor stand that was there, and they are going to be at Lymfield Village Day, so I will catch up a little bit more with them then. But also Dawn at Eco Quench Rewind, which is a lovely company that does a sustainable printing for like uniforms, you know, and what do they call it, branding. So this is a shout out to you lot to say thank you, very nice to meet you, and looking forward to having you in on my show, because I promised to come in and tell us a little bit more about what you get up to. No, I don't really mean it like that, do I, Susan? No, probably not.
3: Possibly not.
2: So, let's have some summer kisses from Elvis Presley while I figure out my next move.
3: That would be nice.

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2: 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We are unique in the fact that we are happy to train people. We do like you to spend a bit of time with us after we've trained you. But we have a wide variety of presenters. We've got everything from young Charlie Sparks, who is sort of 18. We've got Ellen Simons, Kenny G, all ages. And, of course, Robin Russell, who is our oldest presenter. And I keep saying he's 93, but I have an idea that you might have had a few birthdays since I last said that, Robin. But do please contact us at membership@mdr.org.uk. We'd be very happy for you to come and have a look at the studio and see if you fancy joining us. So there we go. Yes, Susan's looking at me.
3: inscrutable.
2: Let's have a little bit of Ultravox and Vienna for no good reason except that I really like this.
3: Love it.
2: And you love it too.
3: Yeah, it's one of my all-time favorites.
2: Oh good, here we go.

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1: Oh, yes, you are listening to a rather disorganised Simply Redhead. And please don't all shout out, so what has changed? Or as they say in France, plus ça change.
2: Oui.
1: Plus ça, c'est la même chose.
2: La même chose.
1: Yeah. Anyway, that's it. That's me disorganised. But Susan and I have been sort of chatting here, and I'm just doing one more shout out before we move into talking about theatre and stuff. And this is to say congratulations to everyone on Sunday in the blazing heat again for Music on Broadway, which was wonderful. Not as many people as I think you were hoping for, and I think that's simply to do with the heat. But it was a shame, but it was great performances by all the bands and the musicians there. And especially congratulations to our Pippa and Joe Kay, because, well, Pippa worked, as she always does, so very, very hard, bouncing around on high-heeled shoes. I don't know how you do it, Pips, but there you were, with a tiara, because it was your birthday, so happy birthday for Sunday. And, and those shoes, but they were wedges. So they were wedges, so that sort of are a bit more forgiving. I couldn't have done it. And Joe, who was brilliant, dealing with all the equipment and the musicians and performing his father's songs with his band Rhythm and Bliss. And that was really, really moving, Joe, because he was there with his brother Leon, and we had his other brother Rory and his mum Pat in the audience. And I thought I would play you I don't actually know this one, but it sounds good because it was the greatest show. So here you go, folks. This is Hereward Kay's own music, and we are playing it in honour of Harry, who sadly left us. I think Pat was saying, I think it was 2 years ago, which is unbelievable how fast time goes. But here we go.

0: Yes, that was the lovely Heriwood Kay, and this is from his album The Golden Mile, which I believe might have been produced by our new patron David Henschel. I think it might have been one that he produced, but anyway, it's got some really good songs on it, and the boys performed it beautifully on the Broadway, and it was very moving, and it was nice to have Harry's own music out there, because he's helped so many people develop their own music while he's been while he was at Rock School, what he founded Rock School.
1: He helped me too, actually.
0: I met him,
1: it must have been about 7 or 8 years ago. I'd written a few songs and I wanted to collaborate with someone, so I contacted Heriwood and to ask him if he'd co-write a song with me. And he said, come along to Rock School, and we wrote the song together. I wrote the lyrics and he wrote the music. He actually said to me, you've got half an hour to write the lyrics.
0: Oh,
1: and
0: right,
1: I was
0: okay.
1: Petrified. But then he disappeared into the ether, but fortunately came back more like an hour later. And just as he walked through the door, I was writing the last sentence of the lyrics, and then we performed it together.
0: So have you got a recording of it?
1: That's the thing, it's gone missing in action, MIA. I've got the lyrics in my notebook that I wrote.
0: But he must have it, they must have it on his computer.
1: They've checked the system and it's MIA. I'm hoping that one day it will...
0: IA? No,
1: exactly.
0: it will come back.
1: Yes, I'm hoping it will.
0: No, sorry, yeah, that's a shame.
1: Yeah, because I met him only once. But it was a great experience. He was a very, very charismatic person.
0: Totally charismatic.
1: Yeah, and he definitely oozed star power.
0: Yeah.
1: You just had to look at him and you could see that he had the X factor in spades.
0: Yeah, he very, very, well, and, you know, he was just so generous and kind to people about, you know, their music.
1: Yes.
0: And, I mean, that's been passed on, and I know that Rock School and Joe's Academy of Music, they followed the same sort of ethos, but yeah, they need to see if they can find it. You should maybe I don't know what if they who's has, they've looked through for you.
1: Yes.
0: So, well, I'm sorry about that, because I would have said play it. That would be very interesting.
1: Maybe one day.
0: Yeah, hold that space, hold that thought, folks. So I'm going to play this little tune is here for the lovely Christopher Strong, and he just happens to be my nephew, but he also happens to be really addicted. He loves going to the beach. Do you like going to the beach?
1: No.
0: No, because
1: I don't like burning. I love the sea.
0: Yeah.
1: But I don't like pebbles. I can't a bear to walk on pebbles. It has to be wonderful silky sand to attract me.
0: Really?
1: Mm.
0: Do you know, it's such a funny thing, because I was in Portugal for 15 years loving all the silky sand in Portugal, but a friend of mine and I always used to argue about this, because she hated the beach because sand got everywhere. And recently when I've been over here, pebbles don't get everywhere. They might not be as nice to sit on or walk down, but They just stay on the beach. They don't come home with you.
1: Mm. I wonder how many grains of sand there are in the world.
0: There's a poem, isn't it? To see life in a grain of sand.
1: Yes.
0: Whose poem was that? We need to find out.
1: Yes, we need to.
0: You're the researcher. We'll have a look, folks. Anyway, we're going to play Chris Rea's On the Beach. And now Chris Rea was actually taken on by the same record label as Harry, except that Chris went one way, I think, and Harry went a different way. But of course Chris Rea is big news.
1: He's no longer on this mortal coil.
0: He's up there. They're both up there jamming in the other performance area. So here we are with On the Beach.

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1: Are you looking for a room to rent for a meeting in Haywards Heath? 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Then look no further than the Hughes Community Hub at the top of Boltrow Road in the town centre. 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There is free Wi-Fi, some parking available, and we are only a five-minute walk from Haywards Heath Station. 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We look forward to seeing you soon.
2: Yeah, folks, and I'd like to point out one of our USPs is that we provide free information like that for organisations around in the community and charities and health information. And we can do that because we are a hospital radio and we are non-commercial, which also means that we don't make any money. So we're always very happy to have a donation, folks, and have new members and, you know, get as much as help as we can from grants and whatever's available, because we do it. We're all volunteers and we do it, you know, purely for love. We do it because we love what we do. No, we do. We do because we really believe that what we do is worthwhile in the community. And we are on our way up to the news, and then we've got a little bit of drama, and Susan's going to read to us as well. It's our own writing. So I'm going to go up to the news with that. I find this song very creepy. I'm very happy for anyone else out there to agree with that. Or it's quite sort of chilled, but it's see what you think of it. Hazard, Richard Marx. See you after the news.

0: Yes, well, welcome back to the Simply Redhead Show with me, Wendy Swinton-Eagle, and my co-presenter,
1: Susan Ferguson.
0: There we go. And now we are going to go in, delve into things theatrical. But first of all, that was, it should have been Mexico. I'm so sorry. That is for my lovely friend Becky over there in, I think it's called Merida, somewhere near Mexico City. So lovely. We went to school together and we've kept in touch very loosely. But now we've been messaging quite a bit, and it's just lovely to be in touch again, Bex. So this is my shout out to you, and I hope you have a great trip home to see the family. But yeah, it's really nice when you find out after all the time and all the changes that you still have something in common. So I feel very privileged. Now we are doing before we talk about the play that we're going to talk about in a minute, because we're going to go into a bit more depth. We will be at Limfield Village Day on Saturday, which is the 30th. And do come up, please come up and visit us. We're going to have all the A-team, the presenters. Sol Mead will be in charge, and Gary will be there setting up. I think Kenny G is going to be there. Ellen's going to be there. I don't know, a host of other people. Something's just escaped my memory. Oh, Tommy, how could I forget the legend that is Tommy Kennedy and his mum Gwen. But we're also going to have Kathy will be there with the Teddy, another legend, the Teddy Tombola. And we're delighted to welcome Matt Newnham, the creator of Space Ranger Fred and his books, and he will be there to sign his latest book, which I believe is Space Ranger Fred and the Galactic Bake Off. So if you come along to Midlands Radio, you will meet the gang and you can get a signed copy of Matt's latest book, and you can have a go on the Teddy Tombola, which I think is pretty fair, dinkum doodahs or whatever. What do you think?
1: I agree, yes. Give it a whirl.
0: And just to get you in the mood, here's a little bit of Elvis, because this is for you, Kathy, because you love Elvis, and of course it is Teddy Bear.

0: Well, there you go. Candle in the Wind, Elton John, which of course was written about Marilyn Monroe.
1: Marilyn Monroe.
0: Sorry,
1: MM.
0: MM. Mm.
1: I call her MM.
0: Aren't they sort of sweets that you chew on?
1: They are.
0: M&M's.
1: No, yeah, she was very sweet, wasn't she?
0: Well, I just watched her singing on YouTube, having a heat wave. She was amazing. Wonderful. But she's actually not all the reason why we're talking about her in a funny way, because we are talking the shout out to Cookfield Dramatic Society. Tonight is their first night of their new play, and it's a totally new play, because I think you tried to find it, didn't you?
1: I did. Well, I looked at the Cookfield Drama Society's website, and there's a little synopsis on there.
0: Well, we're doing a shout out to Richard Wallace and Paul Ruse, who wrote the comedy. It's homegrown, written by people who live here and are still living, thank God. Oh, sorry, that's probably inappropriate, folks. I didn't mean to say that, but you know what? Just and directed by Sophie Bradshaw, and it is a comedy centered around, of all things, Marilyn's wig. But no Marilyn, as far as we know. No.
1: Just the wig. It's symbolic, obviously.
0: It is apparently symbolic of JFK's obsession with MM, and also with the three-letter word. Well, we're allowed to say sex on air, I think. But it sounds very funny. And they're performing it on tonight, Thursday, Friday, and a matinee 2:30 on Saturday, which is unfortunate because, of course, it's when we're going to be down at Limfield Village Day. So that knocks that out for me. But tickets are available. I think they're £10 on tonight. I think there's still tickets available tonight. £12 tomorrow night. I think they're pretty sold out for Friday, and they're £15. And £15 for the matinee, and there are still tickets. So we're going to give you a little, we're going to run through a little bit about it. Are we?
1: Well, I thought you were, yes.
0: Oh. Okay. Well, I don't know much more than you do, except that Paul explain. You did say, you knew it was about the Cuban Missile Crisis.
1: Yes, only because I read the synopsis on the Drama Society's website, and then I remember years ago my late father, telling me about the Cuban Missile Crisis. I just thought I'd refresh my memory, so I just Googled it and looked it up on Wikipedia.
0: And that was between, what was it, Kennedy? Who were the protagonists?
1: Kennedy, Khrushchev, Russia's Khrushchev. Or should I say the USSR?
0: Back in the USSR?
1: Yeah, exactly. And the Cubans.
0: And that was Castro?
1: Fidel Castro, yes.
0: So, as far as I understand it from Paul, who has written it, so therefore he would know, mm-hmm. logically speaking.
1: Yeah.
0: It has quite a twist to it, folks. It sounds wonderful, actually, and the fact that it's a locally written and produced play over there in Cookfield makes it very, you know, it would be great to go along. Because according to Paul, what they've got is a divided stage with Khrushchev and Kennedy, and it's about their communication with each other. And Marilyn's wig plays a part in it because of Kennedy's obsession with Marilyn.
1: Yes. And there were rumours that she had a little red book in which she wrote political secrets that were
0: what?
1: Imparted to her.
0: No.
1: Yes, as part of pillow talk, as it were.
0: Wow, I didn't know that.
1: Hmm.
0: So, there was talk, folks, wasn't there? I mean, it's not just rumour, but there has been talk that she was not... she didn't die naturally.
1: That's right. That's right.
0: Do you think it could have been?
1: I personally think she was murdered. There is evidence that the coroner deliberately omitted crucial information from his report.
0: Wow.
1: Which emerged years later from his very own lips, from the coroner's lips.
0: Because you brought along, was it the Times obituary of Marilyn?
1: Yes, there's this brilliant book published by the Times. It's called Lives Behind the Silver Screen, era-defining obituaries of iconic film stars, and there's a very alluring picture of Marilyn Monroe on the front cover. It's a hardback book. And that, within its pages, is, unsurprisingly, is the obituary of Marilyn Monroe.
0: And would you recommend that book?
1: Absolutely. If like me, you love film.
0: Right.
1: You know, I went to Brighton Film School and I learnt screenwriting and I wrote a screenplay. I absolutely love film. I like black and white movies. I like thrillers like Dial M for Murder, Hitchcock, etc., etc. You will love this book, because it is absolutely chock-bang full of the obituaries of leading Hollywood stars. You know, Tony Curtis, Spencer Tracy, you know, Clark Gable, all the greats are in here. And it's extremely fascinating, in my opinion.
0: Is it well written? Because sometimes these things can be a bit dry as dust.
1: Well, parts of it are dry when it's, you know, it's rehearsing what films they were in, obviously. You can't really sexify that, can you? But other than that, it's a real eye-opener. I've read so many of them now, and I've learnt things that I didn't know, and I think, wow, that's interesting. So I would recommend it, yes, unequivocally.
0: Well, I think that this play sounds quite very
1: intriguing.
0: Intriguing. Thank you very much. Yes, Paul, you sold it to me. Just talking on the phone, and it's a shame because if I'd known earlier, we would have got somebody to come in and talk about it. But hopefully, you'll come in and talk after the event, and we'll know a little bit more about what inspired you and Richard to write it.
1: Yes. And I could have written a review for you.
0: And yeah, there you have it. You see, Susan would have written a review, and. You know, it's just wonderful that we've got this talent locally. I mean, Cookfield is a wonderful place because you've got the book festival, you've got the music festival, and I didn't know much about the Cookfield Dramatic Society, which is my bad, really.
1: Neither did I, no.
0: And you are a little bit of a thesp, aren't you?
1: I am a bit of a thesp, yes. But I was aware of Linfield Dramatic Society and the Ditchling Players, in particular, because I have actually trodden the boards myself with the Ditchling Players.
0: Have you? What?
1: I have, yes. I was cast as one of three female leads, Clara Soppit, in J.B. Priestley's When We Are Married.
0: Do you know, I don't know much about that.
1: Well, in a nutshell, it's about three couples who are friends, and they were married in the same Welsh chapel on the same day 25 years ago, and fast forward 25 years, and they're celebrating their wedding, collective wedding anniversaries, but there's an unexpected visitor at the door, who turns out to be the vicar who had ostensibly married them, but it transpired he wasn't qualified to marry them. So all hell breaks loose, the cat's amongst the pigeons, and they've been living in sin for the last 25 years.
0: Wow. Wow. Yes.
1: And it's an Edwardian farce set in the West Riding of Yorkshire, so I had to perform it with a Yorkshire accent.
0: Can you do a Yorkshire accent?
1: Well, I could then, yes. Yes.
0: Notice, folks, she's not leaping into giving us one now.
1: I'm not.
0: But not apart from acting, and you write quite a lot, don't you?
1: Well, I don't know, quite a lot. I have spates and periods where I'm frenetically writing, and then I don't write for prolonged periods of time, because I have to be inspired to write, and that when inspiration strikes, then I am relentless. But yeah, I trained as a barrister many decades ago, and I wrote a short story called Bats in the Belfry, inspired by my experiences as a pupil barrister in London. It's a gothic supernatural thriller. It's about a Queen's Council, because I wrote it during Her Majesty's reign, who does battle with his arch nemesis, his childhood rival, for the coveted position of Lord Chancellor, but when he embarks upon a torrid affair with a pupil barrister, finds himself assailed by supernatural forces beyond his control.
0: Well, I think we're going to have a little. We're going to have a little five minutes of you.
1: Well, I've written a spin-off, because I've actually, as you know, I read Bats in the Belfry on your show.
0: It was, but that was a while ago.
1: Quite a long time ago, Probably a couple of years ago. But since then, I've written two spin-off stories, and I've combined all three stories into a trilogy called the Temple Bar Trilogy. And the one I'm going to be reading is part two of the trilogy. It's called Bewitched. Burn, baby, burn.
0: So we're going to have a little excerpt written by Susan. And so just kick your shoes off, grab a cup of tea, folks. And see what you think. Okay, are you going to do that now?
1: If you want me to.
0: Yes. Have we given them time to make their cuppa?
1: What?
0: Just make yourself comfortable. And here we go. Thank you, Susan.
1: Bewitched, burn, baby, burn. The black cape swept the floor in pointed silence. The wearer knocked on the oak door of Middle Temple Church thrice, and the door creaked open. Inside the engulfing darkness, candles burnt in a circle like the luminescence of the firefly squid, Watersenia scintillans. Within the circle stood the coven of witches, but these were no ordinary witches. Oh no, far from it. Not a gnarled wart, hooked nose, or old hag in sight. For these were glamour witches. Glamour, you see, is a one-way mirror, and thus impenetrable. It's mesmerizing. The dark secrets of the glamour witches cannot be unveiled except when the moon wanes and their true appearance emerges. Ugly, repugnant. This is what makes them so much more dangerous. Esmeralda, Saffron, Elspeth, Calliope and Carpathia. Calliope and Carpathia are identical twins. The witches were all wearing black velvet capes and gothic makeup, smoky eye, spidery lashes, blood-red lips, and black hair. They sported black velvet witches' hats upon their heads with the gold hand-stitched emblem of two crossed broomsticks, a cauldron, and a black cat with green eyes. Indeed, the witches were huddled over the cauldron. The cauldron was an all-seeing cauldron by Nemesis Now, with a gold all-seeing eye at the centre of it with the words love, fate, destiny, and sees all, knows all, tells all inscribed on it. The witches were engaged in an act of spell casting. Tooth of sidewinder rattlesnake in my cauldron, boil and blake. Wolf spider, lycosa tarantula, and sculpted scorpion sting. Sea wasps and everything. Lizard's gizzard and powdered horn of unicorn, wing of bat, and that is that. When they were so rudely interrupted. It was late, and Camellia Stott had finished working on her brief in chambers and was passing Middle Temple Church on her way home when she noticed the flickering of light bouncing off the stained glass windows of the church. Intrigued, she tried the door, and to her surprise, it opened. What she encountered next astonished her. A coven of witches! This cannot be, but it was. She concealed herself behind one of the pillars from where she had a bird's eye view. A few minutes passed. She could hear the witches murmuring strange incantations. Unbeknown to her, someone approached her from behind and placed a gloved hand over her mouth with a knife at her back. They shoved her forwards, which led to the witches momentarily suspending their spellcasting. Five sets of bloodshot eyes looked at Camellia, and she fainted. When she came round, her hands were bound with twine and her feet encased in wax. Why are my feet covered in wax? We want to seal the deal. We want you to join the coven. No way. I would never do that. Well, if you don't, we will expose you for what you are, a slattern. I'm not a slattern, she spluttered. Oh, but you are, my dear. You know you are. That married barrister you're having the tawdry affair with. Come, you cannot deceive the coven. While you're out cold, we vulturise your mind. Vulturise my mind? What does that mean? It means, my dear, that we looked into our scrying mirror and saw the contents of your soul laid bare. She holds up a polished and burnished black obsidian mirror. Hang on a minute. Isn't that Dr. John Dee's black mirror from the collection at the British Museum? Well recognised. It is indeed the very one. It was once owned by Walpole and bequeathed to the nation. Well, you are well informed, aren't you? That's theft. No, not exactly. Tomorrow morning, before the doors of the museum are open to the public, it will once again be found in the glass case in the museum, in its rightful place. No intention to permanently deprive, you see. So, my dear, it's not theft after all, is it? And by the way, I recognise that headgear you're wearing. It was worn by Vivian Lee when she starred in Cleopatra's Caesar and Cleopatra in 1945. Bamboozled, how on earth did you know that? I saw it when it came to an exhibition in Sussex. I'm guessing you didn't acquire that by honest means. Well, as a high priestess, I have to look the part, and if that means a little subterfuge, so be it. I can't believe you knew that. A barrister has to pay minute attention to detail, powers of observation. And the cloak, it's the one you wore, she wore on stage in the stage version of Caesar and Cleopatra, which she performed at the St. James's Theatre, London in 1951. And then at the Ziegfeld Theatre later that year in New York. Well, I never. What a repository of knowledge you are, she said sarcastically. Now, where were we? You don't want all your little peccadilloes to become public knowledge, do you? It would destroy your reputation and your career at the bar. But, there are no buts. As they have had her banged to rights, she felt she had no choice but to comply. What do you do? Well, we cast spells. What kind of spells? Well, that depends. On what? On our objectives. You will have to abide by the witch's law, of course, not unlike the law that you practice. We have certain rules or laws, if you like. You will have to sign your allegiance in blood. The head witch produces a thin blade that glints in the candlelight. She cuts through the twine. The twins hold Camellia's hand in a firm grip, and the head witch cuts Camellia across the palm, drawing blood. The twins squeeze her hand hard to extract the blood, making her wince, which the head witch captures in an empty bottle of ink. She then produces a quill, dips it in the blood, and hands it to Camellia to sign the parchment. I am a lawyer. I never sign anything without reading it first. What difference does it make if you are bound to sign it anyway? Even so, if you must. She's handed the parchment containing the witch's laws, and she studiously reads through it, aided by a candle held by Esmeralda. Reading out loud, I swear to eschew the witch hunter Heinrich Kramer's treaty, Malleus Maleficarum, the witch hammer. What's that? It's a cynical treatise on witchcraft and a manual for the extermination of witches. She grimaces. Continue, the head witch barks. I swear to support my witch sisters in all their endeavours. That's a bit too vague. It could mean anything. It could encompass a multitude of sins.
0: Well, folks, I think that's a little bit of a cliffhanger there. Are we going to find out some other time?
1: Yes.
0: So how can people read your stories?
1: They're not in the public domain at the moment.
0: Okay.
1: But they may make their way into a project.
0: Yes.
1: Potentially.
0: Okay. Sounds good to me. So, yeah, I mean, it's, you definitely have a very, what's the word for it, very descriptive way of writing. I mean, you build up a lot of atmosphere. Have you written anything else as well?
1: I've written the screenplay, which is, which I adapted from the original short story, Bats in the Belfry, which I've read, as you know, on your radio station. So that kind of goes into, much greater depth and expands on the original story. But it's, I meant for the screen, of course, so it's very visual. There's a lot of drama involved in it.
0: Because you were saying that you've acted quite a bit, because we were going to, you acted as, what was it? Well, we have different ways of pronouncing this. I say Eurydice and you say...
1: I say Eurydice, but I think you're right.
0: I don't know. Does anyone have any idea? Well, Orpheus is a bird. In the underworld. So what were you doing acting that?
1: Well, years ago I did a one-year foundation course in opera singing and performance, including acting, at London University, and I was cast as the female lead in Eurydice in Orpheus. Eurydice in Orpheus, which is an opera written by Monteverdi.
0: Wow. Because you are a woman of many talents.
1: I consider myself to be a creative person. I love anything. Singing, dancing, acting, performing in any guise.
0: Because you have sung in a... I think you sang in the band at the St. Francis Club here, didn't you? One of our gigs.
1: I did, yes. Yes, I sang in a band. And,
0: Yes, with the... That sadly are the late, great Francis D.C. Rogers.
1: Yes.
0: Yeah.
1: The adorable D.C. Rogers.
0: That was such... Yes, yes, that was...
1: The one and only.
0: The one and only D.C. So we will raise a glass to him after this show.
1: Yes.
0: And so I couldn't find you anything at all relating to Orpheus. So what we've come up with is another sort of doomed love affair, which this time...
1: It's certainly that.
0: Well, yeah, here we go. This is Taylor Swift doing Ophelia, which is spelt peculiarly enough on the system with an O-R-P. I've never seen it spelt like that, but it did make it very hard to find when I was looking it up. See, here we are. Let's have a bit of Taylor Swift.

0: Oh, yes. Well, space. That's just to remind you folks to come and see us at our unit on Saturday, where we will be doing a Teddy Tombola. Apart from doing all the comparing, and Mr. Sol Mead has now entered the building and is just briefing me on what's going on. Well, I think that's what it was. I think he was briefing. Anyway, we will be on the common. Do come over, say hello. If you're interested in maybe joining us, talk to one of the presenters on duty there, and they'd be happy to tell you. And we will have some of our hospital radio magazines, which have got you know, details of what we do and the schedule, and you know, if that might inspire you to want to join us, we'd love to have you on board. Right, Susan. So you were going to tell us that you're.
1: Yeah, I just in the intervening time, I've realised that actually I have recorded audio excerpts of my stories, which I've put on my LinkedIn page, Susan Ferguson, Fergusson.
0: Yes.
1: And if you Google that and Bats in the Belfry, you should be able to find it.
0: LinkedIn,
1: yes.
0: Yeah, you have to be a member of LinkedIn to link it, yeah.
1: Okay, well, if anyone is a member, happens to be a member of LinkedIn.
0: But maybe Susan, we might get it, if we get it anywhere more widely, because it does sound really good, and you want to sort of hear more of it, contact me, and I will keep you in touch, in the loop, as they say. I will keep you in the loop if there are any developments. But don't forget, folks, starting tonight, Marilyn's Wig is a homegrown comedy written by two homegrown people, Paul Roos and Richard Wallace. I don't know any of the performers in it. Next time, maybe you should be a member of this dramatic society,
1: yes.
0: Susan.
1: I'd love to.
0: Yeah, I think that would, yes, definitely up your strata, as they say. But so we are coming to the end of the show. Is there anything in particular? Oh, we need to ask Mr. Sol Mead what he's going to do on his show.
2: Hello, everybody. What are we going to do on the show? Well, it's my first live show for about 3 weeks, I think. So we found lots of new music, old music, and exciting music, some of it. Well, some of it going back to my great past in the 1960s when I first started to play music, actually. So we'll have some of that. Things like Johnny Johnson and the Bandwagon.
0: Wow.
2: And there we are. That shows you. Right, what, eh?
0: Yeah.
2: Anyway, we've got lots of good music. So we'll see you after 5 o'clock.
0: Okay, folks. Yes, so stay tuned. Oh, and something I forgot to say. I think I did mention before that if you are interested, Limfield, Ferroworld Limfield, which is very, very active in the world of sustainability and how we look after the planet, and you know, they're wonderful. They are staging. They are inviting us to a screening of The People's Emergency Briefing, which is a nationally promoted film directed by Chris Packham. Don't know if you've heard any of this, either of you, but it is created in collaboration with leading scientists from a wide range of disciplines. It's highlighting the consequences of inaction on the climate and nature crises and the urgent need for collective action. I'm reading this, you can probably recognise that. But that's on the 25th of June in the theatre at Haywards Heath College. And it's going to be followed by discussion and Q&As. So if you're interested, you can register for a ticket if you look up people on Eventbrite, People's Emergency Briefing. I have to say, folks, that is not the most dynamic title, but I'm sure that the film is, because Chris Packham is wonderful, knows what he's talking about. But it should be very good, and that is on the 25th of June.
1: I did actually meet a couple of members of that very same organisation at Haversley College some months ago.
0: Oh yeah.
1: When there was a gentleman there, I don't recall his name, but he had a live hive, if that's the right word, of worms.
0: Oh yes, I know.
1: An ecological worm hive.
0: Yes.
1: Which he gave me a demonstration of.
0: James.
1: He's a South African gentleman.
0: Yep, James.
1: He's
0: well known for going around talking to people about the value of worms. I mean, really fascinating.
1: It was fascinating, yes. Particularly when you find out that he says to you, guess how many worms there are in this square of XYZ inches, and you think, oh, 300, and it turns out to be 600.
0: Oh.
3: Wonderful.
0: Well, look, I'm going to play a little song for David Williams, our esteemed treasurer, who is laid low with this cold and has a bad chest with it. Those summer colds are horrible, and this one seems to have hit lots of people. But I know the remedy that works for you, David. And here is UB40 with some red wine for you.

0: Right, red, red wine, just for you, David. I hope you're imbibing a bit. So we're coming to the end of... Sorry, I forgot to put the other... Yeah, we're coming to the end of the show. So it's goodbye from me, thank you very much, Wendy Swinton-Eagle.
1: And it's goodbye from me, Susan Ferguson.
0: And somebody's waiting to jump into the hot seat, which is, I tell you, very, very hot.
2: What's in your lap?
0: I don't know. I'm not sure. With the heat in here, I'm not sure that I might be a bit as runny as your chocolate. That sounds a bit strange, doesn't it? Anyway, we're going to go out with a song I've never heard of. I Put a Spell on You, but it's by Screaming Jay Hawkins. And this is just for you and your bats there, Susan.
1: Thank you, Wendy.
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Hello, everybody. This is Soul Mead here sitting on the desk with music ready to play for you. I'm here for the next 2 hours. Got a great selection of music. Some great oldies, which is a bit like me.

Can we include a bit of old rock and roll, a bit of old soul, and a bit of this and a bit of the other. Featured artist is going to be one Mr. Berry. In the second half, we'll be playing a number of his greatest hits.

Here we are, here we are, here we are, here we are. So let's kick off with a great old song by Mel and Tim, and it's called Backfield in Motion. Now, I wonder what that means, backfield in motion. If you're dancing, of course, it's very clear.

There we are, Betty Wright and Clean Up. There's Frida Payne, one of her great, great big hits, Band of Gold.

0: Yeah, we are Band of Gold. Well, Frida Payne, it's a bit of a one-hit wonder, that was, really.
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0: Yes, you can hear us all over the place and tune in, you know, and just ask for MDR, 1315 AM, and you'll get us. I'm going to play something which is, I suppose, a historic record. This is the first ever Tamla Motown record, recorded in 1959 by a guy called Barrett Strong, written partially by Berry Gordy, the owner of Tamla Motown. And it's been covered by other people in later years. The 63 Beatles did it as well. So here it is, the first ever Tamla Motown here. Money, That's What I Want by Berry Gordy. Berry Gordy and Mr. Barrett Strong.

What? That's what? How many years? Years? That must be over 65 years ago. First ever Tamla Motown record. Well, Money by Barrett Strong.

There we are, Cloud Nine, The Temptations. I'm going to play a song now, which is by Sam Cooke. Brilliant song. And he used to do this song right at the end of his show. And he'd finish the show, and he'd get everybody up on their feet in the audience and play this song. It's called Having a Party.

0: Radio. Yeah, yeah, yeah. Wonderful, wonderful, wonderful. You're having a party. And what he did with Sam Cooke, he just sort of stopped. So the people were applauding. He said, right, on your feet, please, and start playing that song. And everybody start dancing. The band start dancing as well. Great, great, great. I'm featuring today quite a few odds and sods. Sorry, must I say odds and sods. But some very interesting old records, which over the last 60 years.
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There we are, Money in My Pocket by Dennis Brown. You call it 75 albums, well, a lot of albums. I mean, he was world famous. He was dubbed by Bob Marley as the Crown Prince of Reggae. And that was a hit back in 1974, got to number 14 in the British charts.

0: Ah, we are, there we are, yes, yes. La Bamba, La Bamba by Los Boss, Los Boss. It's clever lyrics, Los, that, isn't it?
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0: Right. I'm going to play a piece of music which is just for this weather. Martha Reeves and Vandellas, and guess what it's called? Heatwave. Without the H.

There we are, my threes, the Vandellas and Heatwave, a great old dance number that was. I'm going to play something which you've probably never heard of, but I listened to it the other day and I thought this is worth playing. It's by a lady called Baby Washington, who just turned 86, and she had this hit in the States. She had lots of hits in the States as well. It's called Knock Yourself Out. Have a listen to this. It's only 1 minute 41 seconds.

There we are, there we are. Talk about frantic, absolutely frantic, but wonderful voice and wonderful song. It's just what you want, makes you want to go up and dance. So I'll calm it down a bit. Here's Thelma Houston, and Don't Leave Me This Way. Here we are, nice calm with all this hot weather.

Don't give me, don't leave me this way. Thelma's Houston, great old song. There's a song I'm going to play from 1963. This is the Chiffons. He's So Fine. Great big hit. But it was also subject to controversy because there was a big legal case when George Harrison wrote My Sweet Lord. There was accusations that he plagiarised this song. So up to you to think whether it sounds like My Sweet Lord, but there we are. He said fine. By the Chiffons, three young ladies from, I think, Detroit.

Yeah, we are the chiffons, and he's so fine. And do you think that sounds like my sweet lord? Maybe, maybe. Anyway, talking about some wonderful songs. This is great old thing. This is the Four Tops. One of my favourite Four Tops. Can't Help Myself from 1965. Well, better known as Sugar Pie Honey Bunch.

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Four Tops, wonderful. Levi Stubbs, great singer. Saw Four Tops loads of times. It's one of my favourite all-time Motown bands. Here's a lady I think you will like.

The wonderful, wonderful, wonderful Tina Turner and Nutbush City Limits. I saw her loads of time live, and every time I saw her, she blew me away. Absolutely stunning, stunning voice. Here's something by a band called The Marquees, and Last Night.

Right, and they were a house band in Detroit, not in Detroit, in I can't remember where it was. I'll remember and I'll tell you in a minute. Anyway, folks, the big news is in the studio, the big news is I brought a Kit Kat into the studio and it's so hot here, I just opened the packet and it's melted. Anyway, this is Jackie Wilson, I Get the Sweetest Feeling. Melted Kit Kat's Sweetest Feeling, did it go?

There we are, The Groovy Feeling by Jackie Wilson. He was called Mr. Entertainer. He used to dance, all sorts of dance routines. He was tremendous. He was a good mate of a guy who owned Hammond & Motown. And in fact, some of the things he did helped finance the creation of Hammond & Motown. Anyway, it's the Delphonics, and Didn't I Blow Your Mind? Well, I don't know if I'm blowing your mind, but I hope you enjoy the show.

0: hay fever is an allergy to various kinds of pollen. Pollen that come at different times of the year.
1: Most people think that grass pollen is the only cause of hay fever, which isn't actually the case. Tree pollens in early spring can be very problematic, as can mold spores, which occur in spring and autumn. It's a good idea to check the pollen counts on the day that you're going outdoors, and when you come back in the evening, to have a shower, wash your hair, and remove all the pollen grains from your body. The best thing to do is to try and remain indoors in the late morning and early evening. That's when the pollen levels seem to peak. What happens is the grasses pollinate early in the morning, the pollen rises up into the atmosphere and then comes down again in the evening. There are simple measures that you can try to reduce your exposure to pollens. What you can do is put some Vaseline or petroleum jelly in the lower nostrils to try and trap the pollen grains and soothe the nose. Some people wear nasal little filters which they put onto the nose to control their exposure to hay fever. Wrap around sunglasses are useful. And the important thing is to take your medication.
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Mr. Sam and Dave. Soothe me, baby. Great old song. Backman Turner, Overdrive. You ain't seen nothing yet. Well, you've got another hour.

Backman Turner Overdrive, of course, and you ain't seen nothing. They were a Canadian group, I think was hit in 74. Great. They were real brothers, music all together. Anyway, there's a gentleman which I've loved for years, Mr. Brown, James Brown. And I never saw him live, which is a great disappointment, but everybody who's seen him or saw him live thought he was just a ball of energy. He'd dance, he was a great musician. He's a record producer. I mean, they called him Mr. Dynamite. Other people called him Mr. Show Business, King of Soul, Soul Brother Number One, and all that. But he was around 50 years. And I thought I'd play one of his hits, which I like. In fact, probably my favourite. He calls Papa's got a brand new bag. From when? 1965.

come on. All right, Uptight, Out of Sight, you got a brand new bag. Love that, John. Love it, love it. In fact, I should feature him actually on one of my sort of end of the show bits when I play tracks by some the same artist. I played their favourite tracks. I'm going to do that today, by the way, with Chuck Berry. Chuck Berry, what a man. Anyway, this is Junior Walker and the All Stars. And I listened to this and I heard this on the radio this morning. I thought, this is a great old track, I remember it well. It's called Roadrunner. Roadrunner, of course, was that cartoon character. Went beep, beep, beep, beep. Yeah, perhaps you don't remember, but I remember it. Roadrunner, Junior Walker, All Stars.

Yeah, Roadrunner, Junior Walker and the All Stars, saxophone and singing as well. Yeah, it's a fun. There's a one which is a telephone number 6 3 4 5 7 8 9, and it's the Wicked Picket. Do you know who the Wicked Picket is? It's called Mr. Picket, and his name's Wilson.

0: There we are. Mr. Wilson Pickett's and his number 6345789. Right, okay. Here's some information, NHS information.
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2: Shingles can be very painful and tends to affect people more commonly as they get older. Most of us had chickenpox when we were young, and some may not even be aware we had it. But if we did have it, then the virus that caused it can stay in our bodies for the rest of our lives without our knowing it. Sometimes, however, the virus reactivates when we are older and causes a disease called shingles. Shingles can result in painful blisters, most commonly on the chest, but sometimes also to the head, face and eyes. Fortunately, there is now a vaccine that reduces your risk of getting shingles or reduces the severity of its symptoms should you develop the disease. If you are 70 years or over, then your primary care centre will invite you in for the vaccination. But if you want further information about shingles or the vaccine, then speak to your GP or practice nurse. 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
0: Here we are. Here we're going to play something by a gentleman who's now turned 92, Mr. Frankie Valli, of course, from the Four Seasons, and I think he's still performing, but this is one of his great big hits, Ragdoll.

There we are, Ragdoll, Four Seasons, lead singer Frankie Valli's real name is Francesco Stephen Castiello, born on the 3rd of May 1934, and still going strong, absolutely wonderful. Talk about still going strong, the Drifters of course had all sorts of lead singers, my favourite one was Benny King, and this is one of the great ones they recorded, Say the Last Dance for Me, but Drifters, wonderful.

Yeah, we are. Wonderful, wonderful song. Maybe the last. I'm going to play something which is a one-hit wonder, really, for a lady called Fontella Bass. She had this in 1960, 65, yeah. Reached number 11 in the charts, but one-hit wonder, didn't they? Didn't appear again in the charts ever and ever. So here we are, Rescue Me, Fontella Bass. Mm-hmm.

Here we are, Confederate Bass and Rescue Me, eh? So it hits back in 1965, a long time ago. Right, before we get to the bit where I'm going to do Chuck Berry, I'm going to play the Barquets, great little number from 67. The interesting thing about this recording is they keep shouting out Soul Finger. And when they were starting to record, there was a whole group of kids who sort of were outside the studio, and they wanted some group to shout the words Soul Finger. So they brought them into the studio and fed them Coca-Cola, and when they were asked to shout Soul Finger, they did that in a great way, and here it is on the recording, Soul Finger, the Barquets.

Wonderful, wonderful. Soulfinger, RKs, and all the school kids who came in and shouted and screamed Soulfinger. Right, folks, this is part of the show where I play a number of hits, an individual artist, band, or whatever it is, and I've picked Charles Edward Anderson Berry, which you all know as Chuck Berry. Lived from 1926 to 2017. Great American guitarist, pioneers of rock and roll. You could probably describe as the father of rock and roll, but he produced, 20 studio albums, 12 live albums, 31 compilations, 15 singles, and so forth and so on. His big hits was only from Maybelline. Anyway, he spanned, 62 years in the business, 62 years in wonderful, wonderful. Just briefly, tell him about him, and whilst he was a great recording artist when he came to recording classic rock, he also had a troublesome side of his life. He was a really complicated character. He got put in prison with relationships with young women, financial dealings. And one of the important things that was interesting about him, he never had his own band. He never had a band. He never had a bass band. He worked on the basis that he expected the promoter of the show he was appearing in to provide the band, and that the backing band would recognise all his songs from the past. The other thing, interesting thing, he always demanded he got paid before he went on stage. And the final bit he did is he never did encores, but he spanned his career all those 60 odd years playing some great music. So what am I going to play? Roll Over Beethoven, written by him in 1956. Johnny B. Goode from 58, great old thing. Johnny B. Goode was one of those songs, you know, when that capsule went up into space and they put 27 different recordings on the capsule. Johnny B. Goode was one of them. Then I'm going to play Sweet Little 16 from 58. That got to number 16 in the British charts. Then Memphis, Tennessee got number 6 in the British charts. So, you know, the one with long distance operator. And about then a girl called Marie who lived in Memphis, Tennessee. Then No Particular Country to Go in the 64. It's all about riding in a car with his girls and a kiss and a cuddle. Mm-hmm. And then decide to park and take a walk. And finally, the novelty song, My Ding-a-ling, which was Chuck Berry's only number one record in the UK. So let's kick off with Roll Over Beethoven, right? So if you want to do a bit of dancing, be my guest.

Here we are, Mr. Chuck Berry. What did you think of that? We started with Roll Over Beethoven, 56, Johnny B. Good, 58, followed by Sweet Little 16, 58, Memphis, Tennessee. Of course, yeah, that was number 6. It was 59. No particular race to go, 64. And my ding-a-ling seems to have disappeared off the system. I've been searching it for the last 10 minutes. So I can't find it, which is a shame, because that's great old song. So that's a little potted history of Mr. Chuck Berry. So we got left. We've got 13 minutes, and Mr. Sam Cooke is one of his favourite old songs. He used to get people up on stage to do this. And I used to see people in dance halls in the UK do this as well.

There we are. Yeah, do the twist was one of those lovely little dances where you twiddle and waddle and you move your bum around. I'm going to play something now which was a big hit in around the world in the soul dance idiom, called Breaking Down the Walls of Heartache by a band called Johnny Johnson and the Bandwagon. He reached number 4 in the British charts. I always remember it when I was a DJ doing discos or doing functions and I wanted to get people up to dance. I would put this on and I would fill the dance floor. It's one of those magic dance records, Breaking Down the Walls of Heartache by Johnny Johnson and the Bandwagon.

wonderful line in that, that I'm the carpenter of love. Anyway, to finish off, let's have the Foundations from what, 1968? And Build Me Up Buttercup, a great little dance number.

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After the show, of course, is Papa Roy and some great music.

So this is Old Mead with a Froggy Voice, saying thanks for listening for me. I hope you like the music. And just take it easy. If you're not feeling good, I hope you feel better very soon. Bye-bye, everybody. Bye-bye.

Yuckadoo folks, this is Papa Roy with Swing Time. If you like your big bands hot and your crooners cool, then you have come to the right place. Join me for the best swing music, both from classic years and from the best of modern swing artists of today. Right here on, of course, Midtown's Radio.

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3: From the Sky News Centre at 8, resident doctors in England have announced more strike action. They'll walk out between the 15th and 19th of June in their dispute with the government over pay and conditions. The new health secretary is accusing the British Medical Association of rushing to unnecessary and unreasonable action. The union's Dr. Jack Fletcher says there's been no movement in negotiations since James Murray was appointed.
4: We wrote to the health secretary literally hours after he was appointed a couple of weeks ago. We asked to meet him. We continued discussions with the negotiating team and the government. But despite that, 2 weeks later, we're still being met with the same offer that was presented to us back in March.
3: Seven children and teenagers are now known to have drowned in open water during the recent hot spell. The Royal Life Saving Society is urging people to stop and think before trying to cool off. Donald Trump's told his cabinet that Iran is desperate for a deal to end the war, adding the Americans aren't yet satisfied with the terms. Earlier, Washington flatly rejected an apparent framework paraded by state TV in Tehran. Energy bills will rise sharply from July after Ofgem announced a 13% increase to the price cap. The regulator says the conflict in Iran has pushed up global gas and oil prices, adding around £18 a month to a typical household bill. There are warnings costs could climb even higher later this year if tensions in the Middle East continue. Energy Minister Martin McCluskey says the war's had a direct impact on British consumers.
5: This situation that we're facing in the Middle East is obviously very volatile, very fast moving. When we announced the last price cap, when energy prices were going down on the 25th of February, we never thought by the 27th we were going to be in the situation that we were in with Iran.
3: And Crystal Palace are just kicking off their attempt to lift their first European trophy as they take on Spanish side Rayo Vallecano in the Conference League final. The match in Leipzig is manager Oliver Glasner's last chance in charge of the club. That's the latest. I'm Daisy Steele.
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7: Hi, this is Kevin Payne playing you the best of music from the 1980s. This was the decade of the rah-rah skirt, the Rubik's Cube and the mullet haircut. On this side of the Atlantic we were listening to the New Romantics, to Wham, the Police and UB40. And later in the decade, the hit factory of Stock, Aitken and Waterman. On the other side of the pond, we were enjoying Michael Jackson, Bruce Springsteen and Prince. So, relax and join with me, Kevin Payne, for Totally 80s, here on Mid-Downs Radio.

0: Hey, Kevin, it's Ken Bruce from Greatest Hits Radio here. I know that being 40 years or similar in any position is quite a job, and you have done remarkably to be there at Princess Royal Hospital in Haywards Heath doing that fabulous job that you've been doing. Thanks so much, and keep doing it.
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says, oh, wrong number, sorry to waste your time. And I think to myself, why now? Why me? Why?

Thank you for listening to Totally 80s. I hope you feel better soon. Coming up next, it's the news on the hour. Stay with us on Middowns Radio for the best of music and entertainment. Until the next time, this is Kevin Payne saying take care and get well soon.

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3: From the Sky News Centre at 11, it's been an historic night for Crystal Palace, who've won a European trophy for the first time. They've come out with a 1-0 victory after the clash with Rayo Vallecano in the Conference League final in Leipzig. The clubs added to last year's FA Cup and Community Shield triumphs, and these fans were watching at Selhurst Park.
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0: Thank you for listening. 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Coming up soon, the Midnight News. 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